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1: 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We're going to make you laugh. We're going to have some fun. And, you know, we're going to have some engaging topics and conversation that we want you to join in. 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
1: 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You know what?

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cello. 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I got a

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0: I was just calling to chat with you a little bit while you're on your break, but I guess I just missed you or something. I miss you a lot, and I miss hearing your voice. 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
2: Now, when people go to work, sometimes we may make the mistake of thinking that the people that we work with are like our bosom buddies. And my wife always tells me what her father used to tell her was that you go to work, do your job, and come on back home. This is what this HR director is saying about when you go to work. This is what you need to do.
3: Go into work, do what you got to do, get paid, go home. Not everybody there is your friend.
2: Mm-hmm.
3: Don't sacrifice yourself for a job that can replace you in 2 seconds if they need it to.
2: Mm.
3: You are replaceable at work, but irreplaceable at home.
2: That's right. And that's why the great resignation is going on, because people don't feel appreciated at work. And it's unfortunate. Sometimes we do meet, you know, good friends at work and, you know, we have a lifetime relationship. But most of the time, people just faking their way through. And then when the rubber hits the road, you really see who your friends are at the office. All of us have been through that. Boy, I can tell y'all some radio stories. One day I'll tell y'all a story about when I got a job in Baltimore, when I was sitting in a morning show meeting with my producer and my other co-hosts, and they told me that they did not support me, and why did they hire me? And I was like, man, I'm getting ready to get fired.
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1: I said I'm going to bring this up and see what Sean got to say about this. Based off how you treat animals, you can tell if a person is a good person or not. Do you believe that's true? Because I know you don't like dogs. You don't like dogs, right?
2: No, I don't like dogs, but I don't mistreat dogs.
1: Right.
2: So, you know, like, I don't know. You got to be a cruel person to mistreat an animal.
1: That's right. You know, like, even how about if people kill, like, if there was, like, a spider or you saw, like, a roach.

0: instead of you killing it, did you get a piece of paper and let it get on the paper and then throw it outside?
1: 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Is a roach an animal? I mean, maybe they big in your house.
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1: All right, you got something on your mind today? 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
1: All right, Sean, let's take some more phone calls. We had a great conversation about the black church and what the role of the black church should be. So let's take some more phone calls right now.
2: Hi, my name is Sabrina, and I'm leaving my comment on the black church. We need to talk about the church as a whole. It's not just the black church. I have attended several mixed race churches, and it seems as if the congregation can't get the help they need there either. We need to review Acts as a whole as to what God says the church should be and really put it to action and get the Bible, the words in the Bible off the page and into action. Thank you and have a blessed day.
1: Well, if y'all can't get no financial assistance in that mixed church, that means there's too many black people in there. Now, some of these mixed churches got too many black people in them. It's almost like a black church.
3: Wow, the thing, are you committed to that?
1: There's too many black people in there.
3: Wow.
1: A mixed church is supposed to have, it's supposed to be 80% white and 10%
3: black. So you just contradicted yourself. If it's too many black people in the mixed church and they don't have resources, how do you expect black churches to have resources?
1: No, I'm just saying they don't want to give y'all. Right. They don't want to give y'all no resources because there's too many black people in it.
4: I got Shaquino. She wants me to pay her electric bill. Now Dante's coming to me about his rent.
3: Wow.
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1: Did you know there was a thing called fat discrimination in the workplace?
2: People
1: are being fired. People are being ostracized in their places of employment because they're too fat or either too short. It's the height and weight discrimination. They're doing it in housing, employment, and in public accommodations. So it's illegal now to discriminate against people like that.
2: Well, it should be.
1: I think there's a more kinder way to tell people they need to get healthy. You can't do anything about your height, but you can do something about your weight. But I think discriminating against somebody because they're too heavy, you know, because black people, we got a double.
2: Well, if you have a medical, you could do something about your height. You could put on some high heels.
1: And I used to do that.
2: Okay.
1: I used to do that.
2: But, you know, everyone can't be a size 4. Everyone can't be a size 6. Some people have a medical condition where they can't lose weight. Anyone that's overweight probably don't desire to be overweight. But you don't have a right to discriminate against someone because you deem that they're overweight. They might be more healthy than you.
1: Okay, I'm just playing brother's advocate for 1 second. Mm-hmm. If somebody gets on an airplane and they're uncomfortable in the seat, and they get charged extra because they got to take up 2 seats. Is that the airline's fault or is that the person that's overweight's fault? And should they?
2: Do you think in a society where they're accommodating everyone now, that should be included in the equation?
1: And that's true. But the person that is overweight, like you said, I know people don't want to be overweight. I mean, I'm carrying around extra weight. I don't want to carry around this extra weight. And and the main thing is that we are not disciplined enough to pull back from the table, exercise, and try to get ourselves healthy. And we're just, all right, your size, XXXXX, we got to find some accommodations for you. And if I don't have accommodations for you, why are you going to get mad at me? All you need to do is work on yourself and lose weight. That's another.
2: So now you're fat shaming.
1: No, that's another thing. See, that's accountability, man.
2: You're fat shaming.
1: No, we gotta have some accountability for our own selves. I'm responsible for myself and my health.
2: And
1: I'm just saying,
2: be responsible for yourself. Don't try to be responsible for someone else. Don't try to tell somebody else what they should do. They probably know they should.
1: But don't endorse being unhealthy. When you can
2: Who's
1: do something about it.
2: Don't Who's endorsing
1: don't,
2: it?
1: Don't endorse it when you can do something about it.
2: Yeah, maybe they could do something about it. I don't know. Maybe they did. Maybe they can. Maybe they can't. But you don't have a right to discriminate against someone because they're overweight.
1: I agree. But I still would like to tell that person. I say, hey, look, man, have you considered...
2: No, you don't have a right to tell nobody nothing. You tell yourself something. And that person would like to tell you, why don't you put on some Prince boots so you can be a grown man height? Then how would you feel?
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1: You know, we got to teach our children a little bit better than the way we were taught. And I'm speaking in terms of our children being independent business owners. And last week, I got a lot of calls about what Nikki Boyd was saying. She's an entrepreneur. And she was talking about what children should be engaged in middle school and in high school. So here's that clip once again.
2: When we get to middle and high school, that's when we're looking at all the different levels of who we really are.
1: Right.
2: Before you leave high school, you should have a business.
1: Wow.
2: And I said this on my page the other day. Okay. This bracelet here, I got at a pop-up shop Sunday.
1: Okay.
2: It was made by an 8-year-old.
1: Wow. So with all the layoffs that are predicted to come, wouldn't it be nice to teach our children how to have their own business? Because we got to do for self or suffer the consequences.
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0: 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Please talk to me. I want to hear what you got to say. 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
1: On the show, Roland S. Martin from Roland Martin Unfiltered. And Roland, everybody that's in media that wants to be independent should really be following your blueprint.
2: Well, here's the deal. Not everybody can do it.
1: Right. That's true.
2: Not everybody is willing to sacrifice to do it.
1: Right.
2: See, it's a lot of us brothers who are used to the mainstream media, who right. are used to how they do it, who are used to the car service, who are used to them doing everything and controlling everything. And I get it. And guess what? If that's you, hey man, do you.
1: Right.
2: But for me, I understood need to own the content. For me, I understood not having to ask somebody else for permission.
1: Right. There you go.
2: And that was really the driving force. I mean, I'm just being straight up. Look, in any of these networks, you're really dealing, man, with 32-year-old white producers.
1: Yeah.
2: And I just say it, and it's no. I said I was not interested when I started. I was 49 years. This is literally happened. Because TV One, and look, they came back and they said, look, we're gonna keep you whole. We're gonna offer you a new contract, paying you $330,000.
1: Right.
2: And I said no, and they were shocked. They were shocked and stunned.
1: Wow.
2: And I told my agent at the time, Mark Watts, who was also my fraternity brother, my alpha brother.
1: Right.
2: I said, Mark, if I don't do this now, I never will be able to do it. I was 49. I said, Mark, I'm going to be 50 in November. My contract, I mean, this, because we sat down and met on March 6th. We ended the show in December 2017. We met on March 6th, 2018. The contract was up August 31st, 2018. And I said, I have to do this now.
1: Wow.
2: I said, if I don't do this now, I never will. And I said, I don't know of anybody else who's in the black media, black owned media space, who would dare to do this.
1: Right.
2: I said, I have to do it. And he said, man, look, easy money. I said, no, because I knew had I signed the deal, I would have been precluded to do anything targeting African Americans because of the restrictive contract, which I got. And they could have easily said, hey, we're just going to pay you a monthly salary and to sit on the sideline. And I wanted to be in the game.
1: Yes.
2: So I made a calculated decision. I bet on me.
1: Yes.
2: But then I also bet on my fan base.
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0: know, last week was a tough week. A lot of people that I know personally left this earth. A lot of people died. A lot of celebrities that we saw. Bo Bryson passed away. A friend of mine that I knew for a long time committed suicide. And I'm looking at this study that says Americans born after 1970 are dying faster from heart disease, cancer, overdoses than the previous generation. And if you notice, a lot of people are dying in their late 50s. And I'm telling you, this obesity, this diabetes, our diets, you know, y'all, they put things intentionally in our food to try to kill us and get us up out of here. People retiring at 62, and then they don't even live, 5 years, and they gone. You retire at 62, you gone at 67. And it's because of the way we're eating. We're ingesting poison every day. We're eating plastic that you don't know about. They're putting stuff in the food intentionally. We have got to work on what we put in our mouths that won't exacerbate an already pre-condition that we have and keep us from getting anything. I went to the doctor. The doctor told me that, you know, you diabetes, high blood pressure. And I immediately went to walking. Walk every day. I try to do like 10,000 steps. I'm trying to get this weight off of me, y'all. So, hey, look, do what you got to do. Do what you got to do that you know is right for you. Don't wait on anybody to tell you that the symptoms have gotten too bad that you got to get a walker. You got to get something cut off on your body. You know what I'm saying? They got to go in and do surgery. Work on yourself right now. Work on yourself every day to make sure you can stay on the planet to enjoy life and have life more abundantly.
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0: right, y'all know how to get in contact with me. 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
1: Now, when people go to work, sometimes we may make the mistake of thinking that the people that we work with are like our bosom buddies. And my wife always tell me what her father used to tell her was that you go to work, do your job, and come on back home. This is what this HR director is saying about when you go to work. This is what you need to do.
2: Go into work, do what you got to do, get paid, go home. Not everybody there is your friend.
1: Mm-hmm.
2: Don't sacrifice yourself for a job that can replace you in 2 seconds if they need it to.
1: Mm.
2: You are replaceable at work, but irreplaceable at home.
1: That's right. And that's why the great resignation is going on, because people don't feel appreciated at work. And it's unfortunate. Sometimes we do meet, you know, good friends at work and, you know, we have a lifetime relationship. But most of the time, people just faking their way through. And then when the rubber hits the road, you really see who your friends are at the office. All of us have been through that. Boy, I can tell y'all some radio stories. One day I'll tell y'all a story about when I got a job in Baltimore, when I was sitting in a morning show meeting with my producer and my other co-hosts, and they told me that they did not support me, and why did they hire me? And I was like, man, I'm getting ready to get fired.
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1: I said I'm going to bring this up and see what Sean got to say about this. 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Do you believe that's true? Because I know you don't like dogs. You don't like dogs, right?
2: No, I don't like dogs, but I don't mistreat dogs.
1: Right.
2: So, you know, like, I don't know. You got to be a cruel person to mistreat an animal.
1: That's right. You know, like, even how about if people kill, like, if there was, like, a spider or you saw, like, a roach and instead of you killing it, did you get a piece of paper and let it get on the paper and then throw it outside?
2: What do you do when you see him in your house? Because I don't have to. Is a roach an animal? I mean, maybe they big in your house.
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1: All right, you got something on your mind today? 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That is 704-755-7976. If you don't get me, leave a message. I want to hear what you got to say about what we're talking about. 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
1: All right, Sean, let's take some more phone calls. We had a great conversation about the black church and what the role of the black church should be. So let's take some more phone calls right now.
2: Hi, my name is Sabrina, and I'm leaving my comment on the black church. We need to talk about the church as a whole. It's not just the black church. I have attended several mixed race churches, and it seems as if the congregation can't get the help they need there either. We need to review Acts as a whole as to what God says the church should be and really put it to action and get the Bible, the words in the Bible off the page and into action. Thank you and have a blessed day.
1: Well, if y'all can't get no financial assistance in that mixed church, that means there's too many black people in there. Now, some of these mixed churches got too many black people in them. It's almost like a black church.
3: Wow, the thing, are you committed to that?
1: There's too many black people in there.
3: Wow.
1: A mixed church is supposed to have, it's supposed to be 80% white and 10% black.
3: So you just contradicted yourself. If it's too many black people in the mixed church and they don't have resources, how do you expect black churches to have resources?
1: No, I'm just saying they don't want to give y'all. Right. They don't want to give y'all no resources because there's too many black people in it.
4: I got Sequino. She wants me to pay her electric bill. Now Dante's coming to me about his rent.
3: Wow.
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1: Did you know there was a thing called fat discrimination in the workplace?
2: People
1: are being fired. People are being ostracized in their places of employment because they're too fat or either too short. It's the height and weight discrimination. They're doing it in housing, employment, and in public accommodations. So it's illegal now to discriminate against people like that.
2: Well, it should be.
1: I think there's a more kinder way to tell people they need to get healthy. You can't do anything about your height, but you can do something about your weight. But I think discriminating against somebody because they're too heavy, you know, because black people, we got a double.
2: Well, if you have a medical, you could do something about your height. You could put on some high heels.
1: And I used to do that.
2: Okay.
1: I used to do that.
2: But, you know, everyone can't be a size 4. Everyone can't be a size 6. Some people have a medical condition where they can't lose weight. Anyone that's overweight probably don't desire to be overweight. But you don't have a right to discriminate against someone because you deem that they're overweight. They might be more healthy than you.
1: Okay, I'm just playing brother's advocate for 1 second. Mm-hmm. If somebody gets on an airplane and they're uncomfortable in the seat, and they get charged extra because they got to take up 2 seats. Is that the airline's fault or is that the person that's overweight's fault? And should they?
2: Do you think in a society where they're accommodating everyone now, that should be included in the equation?
1: And that's true. But the person that is overweight, like you said, I know people don't want to be overweight. I mean, I'm carrying around extra weight. I don't want to carry around this extra weight. And the main thing is that we are not disciplined enough to pull back from the table, exercise, and try to get ourselves healthy. And we're just, your size XXXXX. We got to find some accommodations for you. And if I don't have accommodations for you, why are you going to get mad at me? All you need to do is work on yourself and lose weight. That's another.
2: So now you're fat shaming.
1: No, that's another thing. See, that's accountability, man.
2: You're fat shaming.
1: No, we got to have some accountability for our own selves. I'm responsible for myself and my health.
2: And?
1: I'm just saying.
2: Be responsible for yourself. Don't try to be responsible for someone else. Don't try to tell somebody else what they should do. They probably know they should.
1: But don't endorse being unhealthy. When you can
2: Who's
1: do something about it.
2: Don't endorse it
1: when you can do something about it.
2: Yeah, maybe they could do something about it. I don't know. Maybe they did. Maybe they can. Maybe they can't. But you don't have a right to discriminate against someone because they're overweight.
1: I agree. But I still would like to tell that person. I said, hey, look, man, have you considered...
2: You don't have a right to tell nobody nothing. You tell yourself something. And that person would like to tell you, why don't you put on some Prince boots so you can be a grown man height? Then how would you feel?
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4: 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We are men. Joel. Honorable. 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
1: You know, we got to teach our children a little bit better than the way we were taught. And I'm speaking in terms of our children being independent business owners. And last week, I got a lot of calls about what Nikki Boyd was saying. She's an entrepreneur. And she was talking about what children should be engaged in middle school and in high school. So here's that clip once again.
2: When we get to middle and high school, that's when we're looking at all the different levels of who we really are.
1: Right.
2: Before you leave high school, you should have a business.
1: Wow.
2: And I said this on my page the other day. Okay. This bracelet here, I got at a pop-up shop Sunday.
1: Okay.
2: It was made by an eight-year-old.
1: Wow, wow. So with all the layoffs that are predicted to come, wouldn't it be nice to teach our children how to have their own business? Because we got to do for self or suffer the consequences.
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0: 1-866. 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Please talk to me. I want to hear what you got to say. 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
1: On the show, Roland S. Martin from Roland Martin Unfiltered. And Roland, everybody that's in media that wants to be independent should really be following your blueprint.
2: Well, here's the deal. Not everybody can do it.
1: Right. That's true.
2: Not everybody is willing to sacrifice to do it.
1: Right.
2: See, it's a lot of us brothers who are used to the mainstream media, who right. are used to how they do it, who are used to the car service, who are used to them doing everything and controlling everything. And I get it. And guess what? If that's you, hey man, do you.
1: Right.
2: But for me, I understood need to own the content. For me, I understood not having to ask somebody else for permission.
1: Right. There you go.
2: And that was really the driving force. I mean, I'm just being straight up. Look, in any of these networks, you're really dealing, man, with 30, 32-year-old white producers.
1: Yeah.
2: And I just said, and it's no, I said, I was not interested. When I started, I was 49 years. This is literally happened. Because TV One, and look, they came back and they said, look, we're going to keep you whole. We're going to offer you a new contract, paying you $330,000.
1: Right.
2: And I said no. And they were shocked. They were shocked and stunned.
1: Wow.
2: And I told my agent at the time, Mark Watts, who was also my fraternity brother, my alpha brother.
1: Right.
2: I said, Mark, if I don't do this now, I never will be able to do it. I was 49. I said, Mark, I'm going to be 50 in November. My contract, I mean, we sat down and met on March 6th. We ended the show in December 2017. We met on March 6th, 2018. The contract was up August 31st, 2018. And I said, I have to do this now.
1: Wow.
2: I said, if I don't do this now, I never will. And I said, I don't know of anybody else who's in the black media, black owned media space, who would dare to do this.
1: Right.
2: I said, I have to do it. And he said, man, look, easy money. I said, no, because I knew had I signed the deal, I would have been precluded to do anything targeting African Americans because of the restrictive contract, which I got. And they could have easily said, hey, we're just going to pay you a monthly salary and to sit on the sideline. And I wanted to be in the game.
1: Yes.
2: So I made a calculated decision. I bet on me.
1: Yes.
2: But then I also bet on my fan base.
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0: 3 hours later, I think we finally solved it. Dave, can you send your notes?
1: Kate, can you send your notes?
2: Ben, can you send your notes?
0: Nice. So we're doing the everyone just remembers it system. Granola is the AI notepad that helps you stay present in meetings, knowing that your notes have been taken care of. Granola the notes.

0: You know, last week was a tough week. A lot of people that I know personally left this earth. A lot of people died. A lot of celebrities that we saw. Bo Bryson passed away. A friend of mine that I knew for a long time committed suicide. And I'm looking at this study that says Americans born after 1970 are dying faster from heart disease, cancer, overdoses than the previous generation. And if you notice, a lot of people are dying in their late 50s. And I'm telling you, this obesity, this diabetes, our diets, you know, y'all, they put things intentionally in our food to try to kill us and get us up out of here. People retiring at 62 and then they don't even live, 5 years and they gone. You retire at 62, you gone at 67. And it's because of the way we're eating. We're ingesting poison every day. We're eating plastic that you don't know about. They're putting stuff in the food intentionally. We have got to work on what we put in our mouths that won't exacerbate an already pre-condition that we have and keep us from getting anything. I went to the doctor. The doctor told me that, you know, diabetes, high blood pressure. And I immediately went to walking. Walk every day. Try to do like 10,000 steps. I'm trying to get this weight off of me, y'all. So, hey, look, do what you got to do. Do what you got to do that you know is right for you. Don't wait on anybody to tell you that the symptoms have gotten too bad that you got to get a walker. You got to get something cut off on your body. You know what I'm saying? They got to go in and do surgery. Work on yourself right now. Work on yourself every day to make sure you can stay on the planet to enjoy life and have life more abundantly.
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2: 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You body, sexy body girl. 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
3: Oh, yeah.

0: is our understanding that they've gone with a 4-5-1. Well, if you want to secure a clean sheet, Peter, this is a very good way of going about it. It adds discipline and lends a stubbornness to that midfield, which can stifle opposition attempts to play through, and it takes a lot of pressure off your defence, of course. Forces longer passes through the aerial route. So, all things considered, that extra layer across midfield is highly, highly effective.
1: So that's got things on the way. Carrillo carries the ball down the right. Nice control. Andre Carrillo. Advíncula delivers the ball. Tries to get it clear.

0: Hey folks, Caleb with Gusto here. It's that time of year again when we talk about what's new on Forum W4. Let's walk through the 2026 updates together and what they mean for you. Let's start with step two. This step is for anyone with more than one job or if your spouse also works. Nothing major has changed here, but quick heads up, if you use the multiple jobs worksheet, the tables you reference have been updated for 2026. This happens every year, but it's always worth mentioning. Next up, step three. In 2026, you'll notice it's now labeled Step 3A and 3B. These sections existed before, they just have official names now. Not a big deal, but it is different, and that's why we're mentioning it. Here is one real change in Step 3A. The amount you multiply by the number of qualifying children has increased. For 2026, it's 2,200 per child, up from 2,000 last year. Now let's talk about the biggest change on the 2026 W-4, Step 4B, deductions. The deductions worksheet isn't brand new, but it's been significantly expanded for 2026. What used to be a short section is now a full-page worksheet. This change is tied to the One Big Beautiful Bill Act. The updated worksheet walks you through estimating several new and expanded deductions. These include qualified tips, qualified overtime, passenger vehicle loan interest, age-based deductions, above-the-line deductions, and itemized deductions. If your income falls under certain thresholds, some of these may apply to you. And as always, your prior year tax return is a great place to start when estimating the amounts. The key takeaway here is this. 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One final update. There's now a checkbox for claiming exempt from withholding. In past years, you had to write exempt right on the form. Now, you just check a box. And that's what's new on the 2026 Form W-4. 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
1: That has been cut short. Moved on forwards. Etienne. Played into space out wide. 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

0: to get in contact with me, I told you my new number is 704-755-7976. That is 704-755-7976. 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
1: Now, when people go to work, sometimes we may make the mistake of thinking that the people that we work with are like our bosom buddies. And my wife always tells me what her father used to tell her was that you go to work, do your job, and come on back home. This is what this HR director is saying about when you go to work. This is what you need to do.
2: Go into work, do what you got to do, get paid, go home. Not everybody there is your friend.
1: Mm-hmm.
2: Don't sacrifice yourself for a job that can replace you in 2 seconds if they need it to.
1: Mm.
2: You are replaceable at work, but irreplaceable at home.
1: That's right. And that's why the great resignation is going on, because people don't feel appreciated at work. And it's unfortunate. Sometimes we do meet, you know, good friends at work and, you know, we have a lifetime relationship. But most of the time, people just faking their way through. And then when the rubber hits the road, you really see who your friends are at the office. All of us have been through that. Boy, I can tell y'all some radio stories. One day I'll tell y'all a story about when I got a job in Baltimore, when I was sitting in a morning show meeting with my producer and my other co-hosts, and they told me that they did not support me, and why did they hire me? And I was like, man, I'm getting ready to get fired.
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2: I said I'm going to bring this up and see what Sean got to say about this. 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You don't like dogs, right?
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3: 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You got to be a cruel person to mistreat an animal.
2: That's right. 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
3: What do you do when you see him in your house? 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Is a roach an animal? I mean, maybe they big in your house.
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1: All right, you got something on your mind today? 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
1: Y'all, there's a new survey that says 7 in 10 young people would rather have pets than children. Now, you know, that's the millennials, them people you see outside walking their dogs in the morning when you're going to work. They

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1: Not in our neighborhood.
0: What you mean, Snoop?
2: That's right, Brother BJ.
0: What y'all mean out of your neighborhood?
2: Yeah, not the black community.
1: Not in our neighborhood. When you ate, you got up from your table, you and your family, y'all went outside, and you scrape your plate on that trash can lid.
0: Oh, man. A trash can lid.
1: Yeah, every black household had a trash can lid.
0: What?
1: And you scrape your plate on that trash can lid, and the dogs came around there and tore that food up. That's right.
0: That's, man, that's abuse, man.
2: Y'all love it, bro. Right.
1: Everything we ate. Collard.
2: Candy yams.
1: Chicken.
2: And every now and then, one of them dogs get a bone caught in their throat, they be like,
0: man, that's abuse. Y'all, that's abuse.
2: You crazy.
0: That's abuse, man.
1: What the dog, how the dog sound?
2: Shit.
1: They like, go outside and get that dog some water.
0: Hey, that's abuse, man. That's abuse.
2: That's a black dog.
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1: So much going on right now, everybody. The monkeypox just jumped up out of nowhere. We got the COVID-19 virus we're dealing with. We got crime going out of control. Rent is going up. Housing prices. I mean, Sean, you know,

0: You just got to depend on the Lord, right?
1: BJ, I'm telling you, I just found out. You just have to see what God's going to do. This is a God time, in Jesus' name. This is a God time. This is the time where you realize you don't have any power.
0: Right. Because the power's always been with him.
1: Yeah. You know, you was just kind of deluded. I mean, you knew it, but then you didn't know it. You still thought that you could make some things happen. But when God show you, you can't make nothing happen. That's where I am. You just sit down and you just wait for God in Jesus' name to open some doors.
0: That's right.
1: When God show you, you can't make nothing happen.
0: That's right. It was also the time where people got to decide they're going to do what's right. And that's what I tell everybody, man. The first thing is that you got to make up your mind that you're going to do what's right in order for God to even hear you and help you.
1: I mean, BJ, that's true. I mean, if God tell you something and you don't listen,
2: whew. It's the BJ Murphy Show.

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2: This holiday season, the theme is a new revolution of love in our families. 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
1: Hey, what's up, Brother BJ?
2: Hey, what's up, Snook? What's up, JD?
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1: Hey, I heard you talk about these women going 50-50 while dating.
2: Yeah, what you think about that?
1: Well, Gwen Guthrie, I think she said it best back in the day. You remember that song?
3: Ain't nothing going on but the rent. You know what I'm saying?
1: You got to have a J-O-B if you want to be with me.
2: No, that's right.
3: Or you need to be able to, you need
1: Bruh,
3: to be able to.
1: That ain't going to work. I'm going to tell you, that ain't going to work no more.
3: What
1: there ain't
3: mean?
1: Enough Viagra in this world to pay these high rent prices these days.
2: You ain't got enough.
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1: Joining us today, nationally recognized clinical therapist, Dr. Kendall Jasper, hanging out with us today. We're talking about mental health in the black community, and he wants to help and share this information with you. And I'm so glad he's here talking about COVID-19's impact on our mental health. And Dr. Kendall, you know, this is called the Great Resignation, right? Are people quitting their jobs because they want some relief? They're trying to get some mental health.
2: Well, some are. Some got some serious PPP and SBA loans.
1: Right.
2: Like, you know. My fault, bro. That was a layup, BJ. You kind of laid me up there. So some folks didn't have the forethought to think about, you know, what when the PPP money
1: out. You're right.
2: You know, or the SBA loan, that EIDL loan that they got.
1: That's PPP health.
2: That's that PPP health. And that ain't a HMO. You know what I mean? PPO. That's a different kind of plan.
1: Right.
2: But I also think, on the serious side, I think that gives people an opportunity to identify what's most valuable to them, mm-hmm. right? And when you sit in those quiet moments and you start to recognize that life is finite.
1: Yes.
2: The physical form of life is finite. And what's most important to you, some people say, hey, I've got to go about this a different way. I want to improve my quality of life in a different way, in the way that I was going about things. Just isn't working. It isn't resonating with me now. Mm-hmm. So, you know, how can you argue with some of that? If people are doing things that create peace or making an attempt to create peace for them while they're here,
1: mm-hmm.
2: you can't argue with that.
1: I think COVID really woke a lot of people up, man. I mean, even myself, like striking out, trying to do something on my own. When an industry is dying and you're waiting on that phone call for somebody to say, hey, brother BJ, come on, work with our station. And it never happens. It drives a lot of people crazy.
2: Sure.
1: And a lot of people have been suffering because of a lack of their professional career happiness is dead.
2: Mm-hmm.
1: You know, then you can come up with some mental health problems because you start doing an improper comparison with your friends that's still doing it, but you ain't.
2: Sure. I mean, it makes you evaluate your self-worth, right?
1: Mm.
2: But you're evaluating your self-worth based on the perceptions of other people.
1: Mm.
2: And I think that that's very tricky, right? It may not be that you not getting a job may have nothing to do with you not being good enough to do that job. It could do with timing, right? It could do with the relationships with the people who are looking to hire you, who may don't deal with you in that way, right? There are all sorts of reasons, right? But we attach sometimes that we're not good enough,
1: yeah,
2: associated with why we haven't achieved or accomplished or arrived in a moment. And maybe sometimes has nothing to do with that. And maybe that's a sign to say, I need to commit myself or recommit myself to finding my own way.
1: Mm-hmm.
2: Right? Understand all that comes with that, because that's not an easy road.
1: Right.
2: Right? And I'm not encouraging or discouraging in that way. I'm just saying that maybe sometimes you take matters into your own hands.
1: All right, more with Dr. Kendall Jasper. If you'd like to reach out to him, you're looking for some mental health services, his phone number is 704-668-9079. Give him a call. Tell him the BJ Murphy Show told you to give him a call. Reach out to his staff, 704-668-9079. This is serious with this mental health piece. In Black America, we want everybody to be mentally strong and seek help. Don't be ashamed if you need somebody to talk to. This is the time for us to really get ourselves together. So once again, his number is 704-668-9079. 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

0: 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That's why I'm ready up. Steady up. I think bleaky.
1: Wicked. That's why I'm never like secret.
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Jacksonville. You tune in 96.5 in a positive variation show with yours truly, Selector Aja. Where are they on the east side, the west side, the north, and the south? I've done this always a hail up, a bless up. And this one, I official original, you know, so

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